0: imports. Northwest of Reno, fire crews wrangling a wildfire. The Hawk Fire is now 27% contained. This is ABC News. The Lindsey Clancy trial in Massachusetts nearing its conclusion. Prosecutors are calling rebuttal witnesses. The jury will continue to hear testimony tomorrow. Clancy is accused of deliberately killing her three children back in 2023. Defense attorneys claim she suffered from postpartum psychosis. Here's ABC's Peter Haralambos.
1: Prosecutors have a lot to sum up here. In total, with these rebuttal witnesses, 74 different witnesses over the course of more than 4 weeks that they're going to have to concisely summarize for all of these jurors. And then also another thing is this charge conference. How is the judge going to instruct the law, instruct the jury on the law in this case? How should they interpret the law? Especially considering about how complex this case has become, that jury charge is really going to be critical for this jury to begin their deliberations.
0: Severe heat continuing in western states. In California's Death Valley National Park, a French tourist died when the car he was in got stuck in the mud, and he set out to walk with his traveling companion. Michelle Franzen, ABC News.
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7: Monday, sunny with a high near 83, a little bit of wind. Mostly clear tonight with a low around 61. Sunny Tuesday with a high near 85. Mostly clear Tuesday night with a low around 63. Mostly sunny Wednesday with a high near 88. 20% chance of showers Wednesday night. Partly cloudy with a low around 68.
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0: It's Highway 101 here on our Country Music Monday Night Get-Together. I'm Doyle King. My Facebook post tonight features Riley Green. Anticipation's building for his upcoming studio album, That's Just Me. It arrives September 18th, 19 tracks with some collaborations. Hannah McFarland, Jake Worthington, Brooks and Dunn, Randy Owen of Alabama. The album also showcases a number of co-writes from some of Green's longtime collaborators, including Randy Montana, Jonathan Singleton, and more. Green also co-penned several of the album's tracks himself. Riley shares the song, That's Just Me, on my Facebook post of the night. You'll find it right now at Doyle, spelled D-O-Y-L-E, Doyle King, on Facebook.
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0: There's Keith Whitley with 10 Feet Away here on our Country Music Monday night. My Facebook post, Riley Green, talking about his new album that's out on September 18th. Well, Riley is kind of just like us, just regular folk, and the fact that he apparently doom scrolls Facebook Marketplace. Well, he found a guitar he wanted, and instead of sending somebody else to pick it up from the seller, he went himself. The guitar, a J45 classic acoustic that caught his attention. And he agreed to meet up with a complete stranger from Facebook Marketplace and showed up in person to buy that guitar. Something pretty funny about one of the country music's biggest stars scrolling through Marketplace and making a deal with a stranger, then showing up in person. A Gibson J45, the guitar he bought, one of the most famous guitars ever made. They go for around $2,000 brand new, and kind of like a house, they increase in value over time if you treat them right.
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0: And it's Trisha Yearwood here on our Country Music Monday Night Get-Together. I'm Doyle King, and I've got a Texas-sized music set coming up to play for you. Alabama is going to break out some fiddles, because if you're going to play in Texas, that's one instrument you got to have.
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2: News. I'm Stephanie Officer. Officials in Nevada today providing an update on the Hawk Fire. It has already scorched more than 15,000 acres and is now 25% contained. Chief Richard Edwards with the Truckee Meadows Fire Protection District.
3: We do know that the fire was human caused. We do not know if it was intentional or unintentional. And so the investigators are still working through that right now. More than likely, this fire will be classified as undetermined.
2: It is a mystery, like something from Teenage Mutant Ninja Turtles. People climbing out of New York City manholes. In the latest incident, three people were caught on camera emerging near Manhattan's Penn Station. Ew. Similar incidents also reported in Brooklyn and Queens. ABC's Aaron Katursky.
4: These could be urban scavengers looking for valuables, but the city says sewers can contain numerous hazards, including noxious and potentially deadly gases, unstable surfaces, flooding risks, and confined spaces.
2: This is ABC News. Meat lovers hope for a beef price drop as a ban on the importation of Mexican cattle into the U.S. expires.
5: The embargo was enacted to prevent the spread of potentially deadly New World screwworm larvae in U.S. cattle herds. Now that the ban is being lifted, at least in a limited way,
6: the laws of supply and demand are fully in play.
5: Tracy Tomasik is with the Texas Farm Bureau.
6: We have less supply, it gets more expensive.
5: With imports increasing, he says, the price should begin to come down. Jim Ryan, ABC News.
2: In Florida, a mother and her two-year-old daughter were killed over the weekend after officials say they were struck by lightning in front of their home near Fort Lauderdale. Neighbors called 911 after discovering their bodies on the ground, the pair being rushed to local hospitals but were pronounced dead shortly after. Country music icon Dolly Parton opening up on social media saying she's doing well after an infection related to kidney stones forced her to cancel several planned shows in Las Vegas. I'm Stephanie Officer, ABC News.
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12: Monday, sunny with a high near 83, a little bit of wind. Mostly clear tonight with a low around 61. Sunny Tuesday with a high near 85. Mostly clear Tuesday night with a low around 63. Mostly sunny Wednesday with a high near 88. 20% chance of showers Wednesday night. Partly cloudy with a low around 68.
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0: There's Mo Bandy here on our Country Music Monday Night Get-Together. Believe it or not, there was only one number one song that hit number one today in country music history. It happened today in 1985. Dolly Parton and Kenny Rogers were number one on the Billboard Country Singles chart with their song Real Love, which was the title track from Parton's latest album, Dolly Parton and Kenny Rogers' second country chart topper as a duet act.
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George Strait, Conway and Loretta, Dolly Parton, and Randy Travis. 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

0: There's Clint Black and Better Man here on Our Country Music Monday night. Luke Combs just announced a 2027 extension of his My Kinda Saturday Night Tour. He just added 12 new North American stadium dates that run April through June next year, and tickets are on sale right now. The run picks up where his 2026 summer dates left off, opening April 3rd in Arlington, Texas, and then wrapping up June 26th in San Diego. Special guests on the 27 leg include Treaty Oak Revival, Avery Anna, Shenandoah, and Wyatt McCubbin.
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Every day, I might get a little tired on the weekend. After I draw my pay, I go back working. Come Monday morning, I'm right back with the crew.

0: Here's Aaron Tippin here on our Country Music Monday Night Get Together. I'm Doyle King. I'll be right back with a Texas-sized music set. Native Texan George Strait's going to kick that off next with Check Yes or No.
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2: ABC News, I'm Stephanie Officer. The country's highest court clears the way for President Trump to implement parts of a March executive order regarding mail-in voting ahead of the midterms for now. ABC's Devin Dwyer.
3: What the Supreme Court's conservative majority said today in this 6-3 decision is that that order, because it has not been fully implemented yet, has not actually hurt any of the states, and therefore they don't have standing to bring a challenge. But I should say that the court was clear that if this is implemented in an unlawful way, usurping state authority around elections, they can come back to the court.
2: The manhunt for a Massachusetts woman whose police officer husband was found dead last week is now over. Worcester police have found the body of 58-year-old Karen Solomon after her husband, 57-year-old Worcester patrolman Kurt Solomon, was found, calling the incident a tragic murder-suicide. Two people walking in the woods discovered what is believed to be Karen's body, which is still pending official identification. This is ABC News. Residents from coast to coast are continuing to voice their opposition to flock cameras, some getting creative with it.
4: This is Jim Ryan. Opponents of flock cameras are trying a new approach as they argue that we're all being spied on.
5: Thank you, Darth Vader.
4: Humor. At a meeting of the San Diego City Council Public Safety Committee,
6: the Emperor is a fan of flock.
4: A guy in full Darth Vader costume made his tongue-in-cheek argument.
6: This technology will help us find Luke Skywalker as he traverses the universe in his X-Wing.
4: A man in San Diego was held for a month after he was mistakenly linked by flock cameras to an attempted carjacking. Jim Ryan, ABC News.
2: An 8-year-old girl in Louisiana died after her family says she was infected by an extremely rare brain-eating amoeba, usually found in warm freshwater. The Louisiana Department of Public Health says this infection was likely contracted while swimming in Lake Claiborne. There are about 10 cases reported in the U.S. annually. I'm Stephanie Officer, ABC News.
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14: Monday, sunny with a high near 83, a little bit of wind. Mostly clear tonight with a low around 61. Sunny Tuesday with a high near 85. Mostly clear Tuesday night with a low around 63. Mostly sunny Wednesday with a high near 88. 20% chance of showers Wednesday night. Partly cloudy with a low around 68.
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0: There's Eddie Rabbit with Suspicions here on our Country Music Monday Night Get Together. Looking at country music history today, it was 1999 today when Linda Ronstadt and Emmylou Harris released the album Western Wall, the Tucson Sessions. That album nominated for several Grammys, and it went to number 6 on the country charts. In 2001 today, singer and songwriter June Carter Cash underwent surgery to have a pacemaker installed. June would die 2 years later in Nashville on May 15th of 03. Complications following heart valve replacement surgery took her life. She died in the company of her family and her husband of 35 years, Johnny Cash.
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0: There's Tracy Byrd doing that old John Paycheck song, Don't Take Her, She's All I Got. Well, all I got for you coming up is a Texas-sized music set. That'll do, won't it? Dwight Yoakam kicks it off next with guitars and Cadillacs.
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1: The only thing I see ahead is just

0: News. I'm Stephanie Officer. The Trump administration says they're launching secondary sanctions for countries they claim doing business with Iran. Treasury Secretary Scott Bessent says President Trump is speaking to different nations, but wouldn't state which nor a timeline. ABC's Karen Travers.
1: The Treasury Secretary was asked a question about how they could target Chinese firms and banks that do business with Iran. And he said, we find that the best way to engage with countries is through, quote, quiet diplomacy.
0: The Department of Homeland Security confirming to ABC News they deported the wife of an Army sergeant back to Honduras today after arresting her last month in front of her 6-year-old daughter. DHS officials say Christy Villafranca Trejo entered the country illegally in 2016. Her husband, Sergeant Gerard Juarez, previously told ABC News he began pursuing citizenship for his wife, hoping his service would help expedite the process. This is ABC News. 2 years of flooding in the Texas Hill Country has elicited two different responses, according to the locals. ABC's Jim Ryan.
2: After the disaster of 2025, the deaths of more than 130 people, including dozens of children.
3: We received significant donations very early on.
2: In this year's flood, says Austin Dixon of the Community Foundation of the Texas Hill Country, the number of casualties has been mercifully low, but
3: we have 4 times the damaged homes, 4 times the damaged businesses.
2: But only a fraction of the donations. Dixon fears charity fatigue is a factor. Jim Ryan, ABC News.
0: A French tourist died in California's Death Valley National Park last week after his vehicle got stuck in the mud in 116-degree heat. According to officials, 68-year-old Pierre Formosa and a travel companion walked from their car to seek help. While his companion did eventually make it to the visitor center and reported the incident, while Formosa's body was later found by helicopter. Stephanie Officer, ABC News.
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11: Monday, sunny with a high near 83, a little bit of wind. Mostly clear tonight with a low around 61. Sunny Tuesday with a high near 85. Mostly clear Tuesday night with a low around 63. Mostly sunny Wednesday with a high near 88. 20% chance of showers Wednesday night. Partly cloudy with a low around 68.
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George Strait, Conway and Loretta, Dolly Parton, and Randy Travis. 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

0: That's Heartbeat in the Darkness from Don Williams here on our Country Music Monday Night Get Together. The Kentucky Exposition Center in Louisville, Kentucky is hosting the Bourbon and Beyond Music Festival this year, set for September 24th through the 27th. Casey Musgraves is going to headline on September 25th. That's the Friday night show. And then Chris Stapleton will headline on Saturday night. You've also got Charlie Crockett, Avriana, Caitlin Butts, the Steel Wheels, the Creakers, Sierra Hull, and the infamous String Dusters, all at the Bourbon and Beyond Music Fest. I hear nothing but great things about this music festival, and I expect this year to be no different. We'll be right back doing that 40-hour week. Well, now, I guess it'd be 32 hours, right? Alabama's up next.
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0: Here's Toby Keith, who should have been a cowboy. Love the story behind that song. I'm Doyle King, and I want to take you to my Facebook page, Doyle King on Facebook. Riley Green has a new studio album coming out, 19 tracks long. It comes out on September 18th, and he's doing some duets, Hannah McFarlane, Jake Worthington. He's got Brooks and Dunn on the album, and Randy Owen of Alabama. I have the song, That's Just Me, the title track from his album, on my Facebook post tonight that Riley is sharing with us. Again, that's a Doyle, spelled D-O-Y-L-E, Doyle King, on Facebook.
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2: Breaker 19, this here's a rubber duck. You got a copy on me, big fan, come on. Yeah, 10-4, Big Ben, for sure, for sure. By golly, it's clean, clear to Flagtown, come on. Yeah, it's a big 10-4 there, Big Ben. Yeah, we definitely got the front door, good buddy. Mercy sakes alive, looks like we got us a convoy.
3: It was the dark of the moon on the 6th of June in a Kenworth pulling logs. Cab over Pete with a reefer on and a Jimmy hauling hogs. We is heading for Bear on I-10 about a mile out of Shaky Town. I says, Pigpen, this here's a rubber duck and I'm about to put the hammer

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1: By the time we got into Tulsa Town, we had 85 trucks in all. But they's a roadblock up on the Cloverleaf, and them bears is wall to wall. Yeah, them Smokies as thick as bugs on a bumper. They even had a bear in the air. I says, calling all trucks, this here's the duck. We about to go

0: Dang-a-tory, Big Ben, you're still too close. Yeah, them hogs are starting to close up my sinuses. Mercy sakes, you better back off another 10.
1: Well, we rolled up Interstate 44 like a rocket sled on rails. We tore up all of our swindle sheets and left them setting on the scales. By the time we hit that shy town, them bears was getting smart. They'd brought up some reinforcements from the Illinois National Guard. There's armored cars and tanks and jeeps and rigs of every size. Yeah, them chicken coops was full of bears and choppers filled the skies. Well, we shot the line, we went for broke with 1,000 screaming trucks and 11 long-haired friends of Jesus in a chartreuse microbus.
0: Rubber duck to Sodbuster. Come on there, yeah. 10-4 Sodbuster. Listen, you want to put that microbus in behind that suicide jockey? Yeah, he's hauling dynamite and he needs all the help he can get.
1: Well, we laid a strip for the Jersey Shore and prepared to cross the line. I could see the bridge was lined with bears, but it didn't have a doggone dime. I says, Pigpen, this here's a rubber duck. We just ain't going to pay no toll. So we crashed the gate doing 98. I says, let them truck.

0: Here's Trisha Yearwood. I want to go too far here on our Country Music Monday night. I have just about spent all the time that I can here tonight, but I'm going to leave you with a nice long Texas-sized music set. Martina McBride kicks that off next with Wild Angels.
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2: ABC News, I'm Stephanie Officer. As fire crews continued battling Nevada's Hawk Fire today, Reno resident Wesley Ong was able to return to his home of 30 years after being evacuated over the weekend to find the charred remains of his possessions.
3: You know, I'm salvaging a little bit, not much.
2: The mother of actress Hayden Panettiere speaking out in an exclusive interview with ABC News. Panettiere died last Sunday at the age of just 36 in a South Carolina apartment. Leslie Vogel says she's still processing and says she has been receiving criticism regarding her grief.
4: I would say to the haters out there, you don't have a right to tell me how I mourn the loss of my second child. That's my domain.
2: The U.S. military announcing today after a two-month hiatus, it struck a vessel in the Pacific Ocean, killing two people accused of drug trafficking, bringing the death toll so far to 223 during nearly a year of the U.S. bombing alleged drug boats. This is ABC News. The trial against Massachusetts mom Lindsay Clancy is expected to go on despite some late efforts from her legal team.
5: Defense lawyer Kevin Reddington asked for a mistrial after an expert witness called by prosecutors attempted to link Lindsay Clancy's Catholic faith to her motivation for killing her three children.
6: In the course of strangling each child, she said, "Go to God, baby, go to God."
5: The judge overseeing the case denied the motion, but sternly instructed jurors to ignore any testimony about Clancy's faith. She's charged with first-degree murder for killing her children in what her lawyers allege was an episode of postpartum psychosis. Closing arguments in the high-profile trial are scheduled for Wednesday. Peter Harlambous, ABC News, New York.
2: A Washington judge today postponed the U.S. trial of a Libyan national charged in the bombing of Pan Am Flight 103 in December 1988, citing the discovery of unspecified new evidence. Jury selection was expected to begin this Wednesday in federal court. Stephanie Officer, ABC News.
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13: Monday, sunny with a high near 83, a little bit of wind. Mostly clear tonight with a low around 61. Sunny Tuesday with a high near 85. Mostly clear Tuesday night with a low around 63. Mostly sunny Wednesday with a high near 88. 20% chance of showers Wednesday night. Partly cloudy with a low around 68.
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0: Earl Thomas Connolly, Fire and Smoke. I'm Bosch, keeping you company tonight with more great country coming up next right here.
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0: George Strait, Blue Clear Sky. I'm Bosch. All the way, some great songs by Shenandoah, Tanya Tucker with Paul Davis and Paul Overstreet, and Johnny Duncan's next with She Can Put Her Shoes Under My Bed Anytime.
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0: Shenandoah, If Bubba Can Dance, I'm Bosch. On the way, great tunes by the Forrester Sisters, Vince Gill, and David Lee Murphy's next with Dust on the Bottle.
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0: I'm Stephanie Officer. The Supreme Court in a 6-3 decision this afternoon, clearing the way for President Trump to implement portions of his March executive order on mail-in voting. The court said, in essence, all the order amounted to, in the court's majority view, was the equivalent of an internal memo to internal staff within the executive department. ABC News legal contributor and Hofstra Law School professor James Sample.
1: The argument was the states have not yet been ordered to do anything. Therefore, the states have not yet been harmed. Therefore, the states, when they sued after this executive order was issued back in April, were in essence suing too soon.
0: Nevada's Hawk Fire has now burned through more than 15,000 acres. The National Guard has been deployed. ABC's Melissa Adan in Reno.
2: Jennifer Alvarado had to scramble when she got the call to evacuate her young daughter on that cot, still in her cheerleader uniform.
3: The Red Cross has been amazing, but we all want to go home.
0: This is ABC News. In Massachusetts, the search for a woman wanted in connection with the shooting death of her police officer husband is now over.
4: Police have been searching for Karen Solomon for the past week after authorities say they found veteran Worcester Police Department patrolman Kurt Solomon dead inside a home. Police are calling it a tragic murder-suicide, saying the 58-year-old wife was found dead in the woods with a handgun found near the body. Authorities are still awaiting positive identification. Police issued an arrest warrant on a charge of assault and battery with a dangerous weapon with serious bodily injury for Karen Solomon last Friday. Michelle Franzen, ABC News.
0: San Francisco 49ers owner Jed York pleaded no contest to misdemeanor charges of disorderly conduct and possessing criminal tools. York was initially charged with engaging in prostitution, but it was later amended to disorderly conduct. The team released a statement Monday offering up no further comment, saying the matter is, quote, resolved. I'm Stephanie Officer, ABC News.
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0: That's Crystal Gayle, You Never Gave Up On Me. And I'm Bosch, keeping you company tonight with more great country coming up next, right here.
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0: Phyllis, Don't Tell Me What to Do. I'm Bosch. Coming up, some great songs by Lila McCann, Kenny Chesney, and George Strait is next with Oceanfront Property.
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George Strait, Conway and Loretta, Dolly Parton, and Randy Travis. 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

0: Fire in Nevada now burning across more than 15,000 acres. The National Guard is there while firefighters try to save homes from the fast-moving flames. ABC's Melissa Adan in Reno.
1: Jennifer Alvarado had to scramble when she got the call to evacuate her young daughter on that cot, still in her cheerleader uniform.
2: The Red Cross has been amazing, but we all want to go home.
0: In an exclusive interview with ABC News, Austin Metcalf's father, Jeff, says he does not believe Carmelo Anthony's conviction and prison sentence can bring his family justice. This after a judge denied Carmelo Anthony's request for a new trial in the fatal stabbing of his then 17-year-old son at a Texas high school track meet. Metcalf saying he got handed a life sentence along with the rest of his family. Now 19-year-old Anthony was convicted of murder in June and sentenced to 35 years behind bars. This is ABC News. Trouble this weekend for one of the NFL's big wigs. ABC's Trevor Ault explains.
3: The billionaire owner of the San Francisco 49ers arrested in a prostitution sting at an Ohio trailer park. Court records say Jed York was taken into custody in East Palestine Sunday at 9:35 a.m., with authorities saying he responded to an ad placed by an undercover agent on a prostitution website arranging sexual activity for $140. Police say York agreed to meet up at that trailer park and was arrested there with the phone he allegedly used to respond to the ad.
0: York pleaded no contest Monday after spending a day in jail and paying a $1,150 fine. Syria's president celebrated the announcement from Secretary of State Marco Rubio. He was lifting the country's designation as a state sponsor of terrorism, saying Syria is shaking off a dark burden and tearing out a painful chapter of its past. I'm Stephanie Officer, ABC News.
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0: Sylvia and Snapshot. I'm Bosch, having a great time hanging out with you tonight with more great country coming up next right here.
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0: Toby Keith, How Do You Like Me Now? I'm Bosch. Coming up, some great songs by Trisha Yearwood, Exile, and Waylon Jennings is next with Only Daddy That'll Walk the Line.
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0: Trisha Yearwood, thinking about you. I'm Bosch. Coming up, I got some great songs for you by Marty Stewart, Martina McBride, and Mark Chestnut is next with It's a Little Too Late.
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1: News. I'm Stephanie Officer. A Supreme Court decision late Monday on President Trump's attempt to limit mail-in ballots ahead of the midterms. ABC's Jay O'Brien.
2: The Supreme Court giving the green light to President Trump to implement parts of an executive order aimed at limiting access to mail-in ballots while the broader issue works its way through the lower courts. Inside that executive order requiring the Department of Homeland Security to create a federal registry of registered and eligible voters, and also requiring that the post office only send out ballots to people on those government lists.
1: The Trump administration says they're launching secondary sanctions for countries they say do business with Iran. Treasury Secretary Scott Bessent.
3: I'm not going to set timelines, but we do not have infinite patience here.
1: Tuesday marks exactly 25 years since the world lost R&B songstress Aaliyah and eight others in a tragic plane crash in the Bahamas. This is ABC News. In Massachusetts, the search for a woman wanted in connection with the shooting death of her husband is now over.
4: Police have been searching for Karen Solomon for the past week after authorities say they found veteran Worcester Police Department patrolman Kurt Solomon dead inside a home. Police are calling it a tragic murder-suicide, saying the 58-year-old wife was found dead in the woods with a handgun found near the body. Authorities are still awaiting positive identification. Police issued an arrest warrant on a charge of assault and battery with a dangerous weapon with serious bodily injury for Karen Solomon last Friday. Michelle Franzen, ABC News.
1: A five-year-old detained by immigration authorities last week in Texas while on his way to a soccer game the day before he was set to start kindergarten will be deported with his father to Mexico. Kate Lincoln Goldfinch, the attorney representing Victor Martinez Nieto and his son Liam, said on Instagram, the family is choosing to self-deport to avoid separation and prolonged detention. Stephanie Officer, ABC News.
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9: Well, my daddy left home when I was 3, and he didn't leave much to Ma and me. Just this old guitar and an empty bottle of booze. 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Well, he must have thought that it was quite a joke, and it got a lot of laughs from lots of folks. Seems I had to fight my whole life through. Some gal would giggle and I'd get red, and some guy'd laugh and I'd bust his head. 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

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And I knew that scar on his cheek and his evil eye. He was big and bent and gray and old, and I looked at him and my blood ran cold, and I said, "My name is Sue. How do you?"

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I tell you, I fought tougher men, but I really can't remember when. He kicked like a mule and he bit like a crocodile. I heard him laugh and then I heard him cussing. He went for his gun and I pulled mine first. He stood there looking at me and I saw him smile. He said, son, this world is rough, and if a man's gonna make it, he's gotta be tough. And I know I wouldn't be there to help you along. So I give you that name and I said goodbye. I knew you'd have to get tough or die. And it's that name that helped to make you strong. Yeah. He said, now you just fought one hell of a fight, and I know you hate me and you got the right to kill me now, and I wouldn't blame you if you do. But you ought to thank me before I die for the gravel in your guts and the spit in your eye, 'cause I'm the that named you Sue.

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1: 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I'm Bosch, keeping you company tonight, cranking up T. Graham Brown now with a song called Darlene.

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0: Shania Twain, Love Gets Me Every Time. I'm Bosch, having a great time hanging out with you tonight. More great country coming up next right here.
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George Strait, Conway and Loretta, Dolly Parton, and Randy Travis. 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

0: Susie Vargas and Drive South. I'm Bosch, having a great time hanging out with you tonight. Coming up, some great tunes by Sawyer Brown, Paul Brandt, and Roseanne Cash is next with 7 Year Ache.
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9: 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No slow songs. 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

0: Fire in Nevada now burning across more than 15,000 acres. The National Guard is there while firefighters try to save homes from the fast-moving flames. ABC's Melissa Adon in Reno.
1: Jennifer Alvarado had to scramble when she got the call to evacuate her young daughter on that cot, still in her cheerleader uniform.
2: The Red Cross has been amazing, but we all want to go home.
0: In an exclusive interview with ABC News, Austin Metcalf's father, Jeff, says he does not believe Carmelo Anthony's conviction and prison sentence can bring his family justice. This after a judge denied Carmelo Anthony's request for a new trial in the fatal stabbing of his then 17-year-old son at a Texas high school track meet. Metcalf saying he got handed a life sentence along with the rest of his family. Now 19-year-old Anthony was convicted of murder in June and sentenced to 35 years behind bars. This is ABC News. Trouble this weekend for one of the NFL's big wigs. ABC's Trevor Ault explains.
3: The billionaire owner of the San Francisco 49ers arrested in a prostitution sting at an Ohio trailer park. Court records say Jed York was taken into custody in East Palestine Sunday at 9:35 a.m., with authorities saying he responded to an ad placed by an undercover agent on a prostitution website arranging sexual activity for $140. Police say York agreed to meet up at that trailer park and was arrested there with the phone he allegedly used to respond to the ad.
0: York pleaded no contest Monday after spending a day in jail and paying a $1,150 fine. Syria's president celebrated the announcement from Secretary of State Marco Rubio. He was lifting the country's designation as a state sponsor of terrorism, saying Syria is shaking off a dark burden and tearing out a painful chapter of its past. I'm Stephanie Officer, ABC News.
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0: That's Don Williams. I've got a winner in you. I'm Bosch, having a great time keeping you company today. More great country coming up next right here.
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0: Tracy Lawrence, Alibis, I'm Bosch. Coming up, some great songs by Ronnie Millsap, Dwight Yoakam, and John Conley's next with I'm Only In It for the Love.
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0: Ronnie Millsap, Daydreams About Night Things. I'm Bosch. On the way, some great tunes by King George, George Strait, Faith Hill, and Travis Tritt is next with Here's a Quarter, Call Someone Who Cares.
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2: ABC News, I'm Stephanie Officer. A Supreme Court decision late Monday on President Trump's attempt to limit mail-in ballots ahead of the midterms. ABC's Jay O'Brien.
3: The Supreme Court giving the green light to President Trump to implement parts of an executive order aimed at limiting access to mail-in ballots while the broader issue works its way through the lower courts. Inside that executive order requiring the Department of Homeland Security to create a federal registry of registered and eligible voters, and also requiring that the post office only send out ballots to people on those government lists.
2: The Trump administration says they're launching secondary sanctions for countries they say do business with Iran. Treasury Secretary Scott Bessent.
4: I'm not going to set timelines, but we do not have infinite patience here.
2: Tuesday marks exactly 25 years since the world lost R&B songstress Aaliyah and eight others in a tragic plane crash in the Bahamas. This is ABC News. In Massachusetts, the search for a woman wanted in connection with the shooting death of her husband is now over.
5: Police have been searching for Karen Solomon for the past week after authorities say they found veteran Worcester Police Department patrolman Kurt Solomon dead inside a home. Police are calling it a tragic murder-suicide, saying the 58-year-old wife was found dead in the woods with a handgun found near the body. Authorities are still awaiting positive identification. Police issued an arrest warrant on a charge of assault and battery with a dangerous weapon with serious bodily injury for Karen Solomon last Friday. Michelle Franzen, ABC News.
2: A five-year-old detained by immigration authorities last week in Texas while on his way to a soccer game the day before he was set to start kindergarten will be deported with his father to Mexico. Kate Lincoln Goldfinch, the attorney representing Victor Martinez Nieto and his son Liam, said on Instagram, the family is choosing to self-deport to avoid separation and prolonged detention. Stephanie Officer, ABC News.
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0: Bellamy Brothers, Redneck Girl. I'm Bosch, having a great time keeping you company today. 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
1: You know, sometimes in your life, you may find it hurts to be in love. 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That's how it is.

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0: 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George Strait, Conway and Loretta, Dolly Parton, and Randy Travis. 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

0: Brooks and Dunn, My Next Broken Heart. I'm Bosch. It's Tuesday, August 25th. On this day in history in 1886, the first international polo match was held, U.S. versus England. On this day in 1910, the Yellow Cab Company is founded. And on this day in 1970, Elton John makes his first U.S. appearance at the Troubadour in West Hollywood, Los Angeles. I wonder what ever happened to that guy.
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8: 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Windy Hollow Dragway, just a burnout south of Owensboro off Highway 81.
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0: Fire in Nevada now burning across more than 15,000 acres. The National Guard is there while firefighters try to save homes from the fast-moving flames. ABC's Melissa Adan in Reno.
1: Jennifer Alvarado had to scramble when she got the call to evacuate her young daughter on that cot, still in her cheerleader uniform.
2: The Red Cross has been amazing, but we all want to go home.
0: In an exclusive interview with ABC News, Austin Metcalf's father, Jeff, says he does not believe Carmelo Anthony's conviction and prison sentence can bring his family justice. This after a judge denied Carmelo Anthony's request for a new trial in the fatal stabbing of his then 17-year-old son at a Texas high school track meet. Metcalf saying he got handed a life sentence along with the rest of his family. Now 19-year-old Anthony was convicted of murder in June and sentenced to 35 years behind bars. This is ABC News. Trouble this weekend for one of the NFL's big wigs. ABC's Trevor Ault explains.
3: The billionaire owner of the San Francisco 49ers arrested in a prostitution sting at an Ohio trailer park. Court records say Jed York was taken into custody in East Palestine Sunday at 9:35 a.m., with authorities saying he responded to an ad placed by an undercover agent on a prostitution website arranging sexual activity for $140. Police say York agreed to meet up at that trailer park and was arrested there with the phone he allegedly used to respond to the ad.
0: York pleaded no contest Monday after spending a day in jail and paying a $1,150 fine. Syria's president celebrated the announcement from Secretary of State Marco Rubio. He was lifting the country's designation as a state sponsor of terrorism, saying Syria is shaking off a dark burden and tearing out a painful chapter of its past. I'm Stephanie Officer, ABC News.
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no ongoing over-the-road tours this summer. Steve Warner opting to stick closer to home, performing on the stage of the Grand Ole Opry through much of the summer and the fall. It's Linda. Hank Jr.'s coming up. Also Alabama and Ricochet. Here's Trisha Yearwood.

0: It's Hank Williams Jr., who one day was hanging out with Dickie Betts of the Allman Brothers. Betts asked Hank, "How do you go about writing a traditional country song?" Hank replied with the first line of Whiskey Bent and Hellbound, "Well, I got a good woman at home." And within 10 minutes' time, the rest of the song fell into place. It became the title track of one of his biggest albums, Some Alabama Ricochet. And also Eddie Rabbit are on the way a bit later this hour. Stick around.
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6: Well, good Tuesday morning. I'm Jeff Talley. This is the morning edition of the Cromwell Ag Radio Network. It's brought to you by Rural King, America's farm and home store. Well, this morning we get to ask some questions of the man who was in charge of the Midwestern Crop Tour last week. We're joined this morning by Chip Flory, pro farmer's man in the field over the past week, as hundreds of crop scouts spanned across seven major states and came up with a production estimate for corn that was less than what the trade anticipated and showed tremendous potential for the soybean crop yet this year. Questions on the size of kernel, question on ear count and size of ear, lots of things that would go toward arriving at the conclusion of 173 bushels an acre for corn. We talk about those this morning and also, frankly, the immaturity of the soybean crop, especially east of the Mississippi, those states that have a tough time getting the crop planted this year. Scouts were measuring a soybean crop that wasn't as far along as it normally is in the east. The west was a different story. In the marketplace yesterday, a heavily mixed session for U.S. row crops beginning the final business week of August. Corn futures very strong, although faded from early highs once more to new 2026 highs after last week's crop tour concluded a shockingly low yield for corn. And in the meantime, soy showing tremendous potential. The yield estimate from Pro Farmer last week was 53.3. All attention focuses now to the next update from the Department of Agriculture and when the Department of Ag's crop scouts will actually go about the business of testing a wider swath of U.S. crops. In the market yesterday, September corn was up 7 3/4, December corn up 7. Sep soybeans were down 9, November soybeans down 15 1/4. September Chicago wheat was up 0.25 a bushel. Our guest this morning is Chip Flory, and he's next here on the Morning Edition, brought to you by Rural King on the Cromwell Ag Radio Network.
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0: Ricochet with one of their biggest hits, a dance remix of the song, came out earlier this year. It's Daddy's Money. They are busy on the road this week, playing in Avon, Colorado Thursday, Dodge City, Kansas on Friday, and then heading to Maryland for a show on Saturday. Some Eddie Rabbit and Dan Seals are coming up here in a bit.
1: Good morning and welcome back to the morning edition of the Cromwell Ag Radio Network. Last week we were hanging on every report and every detail that was coming from Pro Farmer. Chip Flory's with us with Pro Farmer, also AgriTalk and a certified radio star. But his heart is in the dirt and has been spending jeepers, I don't know how many years, every August, out with boots in the dirt across seven states, he and his team, and giving us the first look of boots on the ground for corn and for soybeans. Chip Flory, we recognize that you don't have as many scouts as USDA, and you don't cover as much turf as they do, but boy, the information that you guys provide coming from the field, that's important.
2: Yeah, I certainly think it is, Jeff. And we pulled just over 1,600 corn samples and 1,600 soybean samples this year. So that is, like you said, it may not be as many as what USDA is looking at. But on the objective field plots, for example, in Iowa, we had over 400 samples pulled out of Iowa. Now, that gives us a really good idea. And we cover every county in Iowa. We don't do that in Ohio, Indiana, Illinois, South Dakota, Minnesota, or Nebraska. But Iowa's the only one where we get into every county. And it as you said, it's the first look under the husks as of a few years ago when USDA stopped going to their objective yield plots for the August report.
1: So, Chip, when you let the dust settle from the last field sample until the Friday afternoon at 1:30 when you offer your forecast, or at least your outlook for the year, showing the potential of the crop, how much weight is given to the field samples, and what other data do you use to arrive at figures?
2: Yeah, okay. The amount of trust that we put in the numbers this year was high. And there's a reason for that. Out west, we were looking at a crop that was very mature. Most of the fields were in the dense stage. Now that changed as we moved from west to east in Minnesota. We started to get into more late doe, very early dense corn. The guys out east, we're dealing with a more immature crop. No question about that. A very immature crop in parts of Ohio and Indiana, but it got better as they made their way to the west. And by the time they were making their way through Illinois and Iowa, that a lot of the crop was in the dense stage. So when we get a crop that is as mature as this one was, generally speaking, you need to trust the numbers more than what you would looking at a more immature crop. So therefore, we leaned on the numbers and leaned on them heavily this time, Jeff. And I think that's part of the reason that that the number landed where it was at that 173.2.
1: I understand. And as for soybeans, I mean, if you look at where rain was this spring, Indiana, mm-hmm. Ohio, a part of Illinois, there was a lot of folks that were sitting with tractors in the shed waiting for their opportunity. Yeah. So you can understand why they might not be as far along. Would that have also impacted your pod counts? Was the soybean crop as well immature?
2: Yeah. Absolutely, in the Eastern Belt. I think that's part of the big reason that some of the pod counts did come back in, not only down from a year ago, but down from the three-year average in some of those states. It's Ohio down 7% on pod counts, Indiana down 4%, Illinois down 3.3%. That was part of the problem. But when we go out to Nebraska and South Dakota, late planting was not the issue out there, and we were down 9.5% on the pod counts in Nebraska, 20% from a year ago in South Dakota. And I think what that was a reminder of how good last year's bean crop was out
1: right,
2: there.
1: Right.
2: Yep.
1: Yeah, there are three lies, dang lies, and whatever Oprah says. when you look at the reason that pod counts would be down in the East, I would suggest it was late planting and crop not as developed. But if you look in the West, where it didn't rain for most of the season, I wonder if do those crops there have as much potential to add pods and to add good seed size with density as those on the east side of the Mississippi, or are they stressed?
2: Well, with the heavy rains that we sampled on Tuesday morning in southeast Nebraska, and they covered South Dakota, northeast Nebraska as well. They've got moisture now to go ahead and finish that crop. And it got a little dry up in Minnesota, which was, and it dried out in western Iowa too, Jeff, but we really didn't run into what I would consider drier conditions until we got into Minnesota. Everything else, I think, is going to be in pretty good shape. It's not like a year ago when you couldn't tell the difference between an irrigated corn field in Nebraska and a dryland corn field. It's not like a year ago.
1: I understand. And if you look at the USDA's condition ratings for both corn and soy, we're running about 10 points behind where we were last year, but running pretty close to the average for this date. Any anomalies with regard to disease or other presence for corn or soy that should be taken into account as we begin harvest here before long?
2: On the disease side, no. The anomaly would be that it was really a pretty clean crop. Late developing on the tar spot, late developing on any of the southern rust. I mean, it's out there, and it could still have an impact, but the pressure from the diseases that we saw was relatively light. Now, it's hard to see the problems with this year's corn crop, Jeff. It really is. I mean, you drive by it, it looks great. You pull up to it, it looks great. You walk down the rows getting to where you're going to pull the sample, everything looks fine. You start counting the ears, and everything looks fine. You don't see it until you open up the husk. And then you get the tip back. Or if it's not tipped back and it's filled, it's still just a 7, 7.25-inch ear rather than an 8, 8.25-inch ear. And it's the grain length really hurt us in the West. It was ear counts and grain length that hurt us in the East.
1: So let's talk about corn, and it's hard to put all seven states together. But for the sake of conversation, let's roll from here. What were your ear counts and size of ear? And the one thing I don't think you guys can do is measure kernel size. No. Could kernel size ultimately ramp up what your yield projection actually was, or is the size of the ear and the count pretty well the teller of this crop?
2: Yeah. The number one thing that I am looking at out there is I always want to see what the ear count is. That's the first thing I look at, because if you don't have an ear count, it's just nearly impossible to build a big yield. Minnesota had an ear count that was up 1.9% from a year ago, but the grain length was down 3.34. Iowa had an ear count that was down just 0.7% from a year ago, but the grain length was down 3.27. Then we started running into where ear counts were a problem up in South Dakota, down 6%, but the grain length was down 13.5% from last year's really, really good crop. Jump over to the other side, Ohio ear count was down 1%, and that's where a lot of the problem was, because the grain length was down just 0.5% from a year ago. At 6.86 was the average over there. But I think the expectations are what made that Ohio crop feel smaller than what it really is, because USDA on August 1 had it up, let me get this number in front of me, had it up 5.4% from a year ago, and the crop tour results were down 3%. So that was a big miss based on the expectations that were built in into the state. So, and one last one I want to give you, if I can find it here real quick, is the Illinois data. We were down just 0.9% on the ear count, but the grain length was down 4.75%. Yeah, grain length in the east and ear counts in the west, and Iowa and Minnesota kind of worked out in the middle.
1: All right, we're talking this morning to Chip Flory of Pro Farmer. More to chat about this crop tour that is in the books now, next here on the Morning Edition of the Cromwell Ag Radio Network. 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
1: Good morning and welcome back to the Morning Edition here on the Cromwell Ag Radio Network. Our friend Chip Flory is with us. Chip, how many years have you guys been running up and down the asphalt across the seven states?
2: Pro Farmer, this was the 34th.
1: 30?
2: And for me, it was my 38th.
1: Wow. So how many miles did you cover? You yourself personally, did you cover over the past week?
2: Yeah, you know what? I was trying to figure that out exactly because I didn't look at the odometer when we left, but it was pushing 1,500.
1: So not quite to an oil change, but right. at least over halfway. And yep. with fuel costs, then you know your your input price went up quite a bit. So in terms of organization, how has this evolved? I would guess 38 years ago, you didn't have the computer power that you have today.
2: No. No, we did not. 38 years ago, or 34 years ago, when Pro Farmer started running it in 1993, we had a computer, but it was in my hands, and everybody bring in their sheep at the end of the day and hand it to me. Now, in 93, we had 18 scouts, and our evening meetings were Domino pizza and a case of Busch Light.
1: Some sort of beverage with them.
2: Right, sort of beverage.
1: Yeah.
2: But, you know, and now we might have 500 people at an evening meeting, and thanks to the sponsors putting the bill on that. But it's much different. The logistics are much different. And honestly, Jeff, for me, it's easier because other people handle everything that I used to handle. Mm-hmm. I just go out and take some samples and try to put perspective on the numbers as they come in.
1: How does USDA, at least up to this juncture, measure the effect of drowned outs in the spring, derechos, and other severe weather events that would have been detrimental to the crop?
2: Right. Derecho, if the corn is blown over, we will do our best to count the ears. We will make the assumption that somehow, some way, that crop is going to get harvested. And the fields that we saw windblown this year, tangled up, were not as severe as what we saw back in 2020 in Iowa with the derecho. So, guys were optimistic that they'd be able to run a combine and get that crop harvested for the most part, so we counted. Now, if we get past the end rows and go 35 paces into the field, and we end up in a spot where it just didn't germinate because it was ground out this spring. We don't try to account for that in acres. We try to account for that in yield. And what we do is we put down a zero. Now, all the way around that, there may be corn. But in the spot that we landed, in the one big cornfield that stretches from Ohio to Nebraska and central Minnesota to southern Illinois, the spot that we landed in was a zero. So we counted as a zero if that happened.
1: All right. So I'm just going to, there's so much more we could yak about, but at this point, I'm looking for a summary side. If you tell me that there was so much of the crop west of the Mississippi that was dented, I'm going

0: until then I'm going to be worried that we leaned a little too heavy. But the disease pressure that we were seeing out there, Jeff, in soybeans was much less than what we saw a year ago. That's why we went ahead and gave that bean crop the benefit of the doubt and went to that 53.3.
1: All right. So now I'm going to turn the corner on you here, and we've got just about three or four minutes left here. The secretary has tapped Kip Thom to look at data and to consider how reports should change. And last week we talked to Kip Thom, and he mentioned that whether the government does it or not, there's a lot of information available out there via satellite and optics that would tell us more about the crop. And he says we're foolish if we don't use it. From the guy who for 34, 38 years has been stomping in the dirt and trying to measure this crop and seeing the technology that's available, Chip, if they ask you, what would you chime in about what's available and how it can help?
0: Well, measuring I think that it's going to help the most on getting an idea of what acres are as early as possible in the year. Okay. Satellites are doing a better job of telling us, yeah, that's a cornfield. Yes, that's a soybean field. So I think we can use it on that front very well. But Jeff, like I said, we were out there counting ears and feeling good about the way that a field looks until you pull the husk back. I don't know a satellite that can look under the husk. And it still needs ground truthing.
1: And still the ability to go into a soybean field and measure a 3x3 and count.
0: Yeah, yeah, and populations. Obviously, that's going to be very important. And what we do is we calculate the number of pods in a 3x3 foot square by measuring off 3 foot of row. Then we count all the plants. We pull 3 plants, determine an average pod count. Then the number of pods in 3 foot of row times 36 divided by the row width. That gives us 3x3 foot square. And that's hard to do. And the other thing that's difficult to do is to look at, just kind of observe how many beans per pod. Are we looking at mostly threes? Is it twos? Is it a mix of twos, threes, and a few fours? You got to observe all of that when we're trying to figure it out. And pod fill at this time of the year. If you feel good about it, you need to lean up.
1: I mean, I've pulled into a soybean field before that had beans dang near shoulder tall, but there wasn't any pods. Right. They might have looked great from space, but when you got down there and looked at what was going in the tank, there's a big difference there. And I guess the other one that kind of gets me a little bit is that our push toward precision planting and toward the electronics that are involved in our fields, we give that to the FSA a long time before numbers actually come out. And I still scratch my head when we get to January and the USDA takes the Etch-A-Sketch, stakes it, and says, oh, by the way, we made a mistake, so now here's the number. Clearly, there is a better way.
0: Yeah. Yeah. And one of the things that Kip has been talking to, and we talked about it as well, and we did talk about how USDA needs to learn from what's happening in the private sector to do a better job to do a better job earlier. I think that's what I want to say. Frequency was something that Kip mentioned. Why wait and just do an update once a month? If you've got a reason to think that the crop should be changed, maybe we should be looking at changing the crop more often and do more updates. I'm not going to go out and do another tour, I can tell you that this year. But if USDA wants to increase the frequency of their crop estimate, hey, man, have at it.
1: Climate change, whether you agree with it or not, you can look at acreage and say that we're shifting where we're planting soybeans and we're shifting where we plant corn. Do you think there's a day that Pro Farmer has to add on or change some of the areas that you go to?
0: It probably won't be me that does that.
1: Chip Flory with us of Pro Farmer. Chip, thanks for your work. I appreciate you, friend.

0: Thank you, Jeff. Appreciate you too, bud.
1: I'm Jeff Daly. This is the Morning Edition of the Cromwell Ag Radio Network. This is Kentucky Farm Bureau's Across Kentucky. The COVID-19 pandemic postponed the state's primary election until June 23rd. Secretary of State Michael Adams says voter registration has been extended to May 26th, among other changes.
2: So the first thing is we expanded absentee voting. The second thing is we are radically reducing the number of polling sites. We'll have more information once those sites are selected. Some counties, of course, are going to need more than others because some counties are bigger than others. Some counties have more places that can enable social distancing than others.
1: Adams says Election Day will look much different this year.
2: We're going to have to limit direct contact between poll workers and voters and between voters and other voters. So we're moving away from touchscreen machines and more toward curbside voting and processes that allow people to fill out the ballot potentially in their car and then pull ahead and drop it in the ballot box.
1: Additional changes will be offered closer to Election Day. This is Across Kentucky. Good morning and welcome back to the Morning Edition. 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Today, mostly sunny and hot. The mercury moves into the low 90s and the heat index near 106. Tonight, mostly clear, down to 75. Tomorrow, more of the same. Sunny with a high in the low 90s and a heat index at 105. Thursday night, a 50-50 chance of showers and thunderstorms, otherwise a low of 74. Sunshine for Friday with a high in the mid-80s. Clear Friday night, 64. Sunny Saturday with a high of 87. 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
3: Reporting for Cromwell Media News, I'm Rob Nichols. Officials are identifying a man who was seriously injured in a home explosion in Middleburg County Tuesday morning. The Central City Fire Department reports 47-year-old Jimmy Bryant, resident of the home, was found in the street with significant burns following the blast. A preliminary investigation says a large amount of gasoline that was in the home was ignited, causing the explosion. Bryant was flown to Nashville Trauma Center, where he remains hospitalized. There's no word yet how gasoline got into the home or why. Kentucky Fire Marshal's Office is investigating with assistance from Kentucky State Police, the ATF, and the FBI. An Evansville man's been sentenced a second time to 30 years in prison for the death of his 11-month-old son. Taylor Fisher was convicted of neglect of a dependent, resulting in death, and originally sentenced to the same 30 years. He was retried on that charge and convicted again. Fisher's son had fentanyl and other drugs in his system when he died in October of 2023. The number of first-time filings for unemployment in Kentucky are increasing. That's according to the U.S. Department of Labor, which says for the week ending August 15, there were more than 1,900 first-time filings in the state, higher than the week prior. Nationally, the number of initial filings decreased compared to the week before. Be sure to tune in to your favorite Cromwell Media station. 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
5: Tuesday sunny with a high near 86. Tuesday night partly cloudy with a low around 65. Wednesday mostly sunny with a high near 89. Wednesday night a 30% chance of showers and thunderstorms before 1 a.m. partly cloudy with a low around 69. Thursday a 20% chance of showers and thunderstorms after 1 p.m. sunny with a high near 89. Thursday night mostly clear with a low around 67.
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0: 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I've been surfing here since I was a kid. Now, seeing my grandson out on the water, it means everything to me. Watching him and taking in the blue waves, the sea breeze, the blurry horizon.
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0: I'm Jeff Nally on the Cromwell Ag Radio Network. Corn and soybean ratings both declined last week. That's according to the USDA's National Ag Statistics Service weekly crop progress report released yesterday afternoon. One point to be made again this year is that this crop is maturing at a faster than average pace. 86% of corn acres in the dough stage, 45% of the crop dented. Maturity already on 6% of acres. 57% of the crop was rated in good to excellent condition. For soybeans, we're in pod set on 91% of acres, and they're dropping leaves on 6% of acres so far. 60% of the soybean crop rated in good to excellent condition. Dry weather in the areas where the country raises sorghum, the condition of the crop dropped a point. Only 27% rated good to excellent. A year ago, that was 63%. As for the condition of corn in Illinois, 58% good to excellent, 62% in Indiana, 78% in Iowa, 62% in Kentucky. For maturity, Illinois, 47% of acres dented, Indiana, 33%, Iowa, 47%, and Kentucky at 74%. Looking for soybeans, the maturity of the crop in Illinois, 90% setting pods, 88% in Indiana and Iowa, 82% in Kentucky. I'm Jeff Nally.
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2: Tuesday, sunny with a high near 86. Tuesday night, partly cloudy with a low around 65. Wednesday, mostly sunny with a high near 89. Wednesday night, a 30% chance of showers and thunderstorms before 1 a.m., partly cloudy with a low around 69. Thursday, a 20% chance of showers and thunderstorms after 1 p.m., sunny with a high near 89. Thursday night, mostly clear with a low around 67.
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And it's Tim McGraw, just to see a smile right here on the Country Roots Morning Show. This is Basham, brought to you by American Legion Pulse 9. Hey, let's go behind the country this morning with Diamond Reel. Before we knew them as Diamond Reel, the band's roots go back to a group associated with Opryland called the Grizzly River Boys. Eventually, the lineup evolved. They became known as the Tennessee River Boys, and then finally, Diamond Reel. And when their first single came out in 91, they didn't exactly ease into the business. You know, Meet Me in the Middle went number one. And then you start getting that unmistakable Diamond Reel sound. Norma Jean Riley, Love a Little Stronger, Walking Away, How You Love Makes Me Feel, One More Day. That's what separates them for me. You know, those harmonies, those musicianship. You hear a Diamond Reel record and it sounds like Diamond Reel. Before all those hits, though, there were years of playing together and figuring out what the sound was supposed to be. That's your Behind the Country this hour, Diamond Reel.

0: Welcome, you're the one, Country Roots Morning Show. All right, I got one Facebook question this morning. What's a country song that reminds you of home? Not necessarily your favorite country song. I'm talking about the one that takes you somewhere. Maybe dad played it, or maybe mom played it. Maybe it reminds you of growing up around here. Give me a song and the artist on the WBIO Facebook page. We'll play around with some of your answers later this morning. Keep it tuned right here at 94.7 WBIO.
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Hey, Country Roots Morning Show, Basham here. I've decided there's a point in adulthood where a refrigerator gets demoted. You know what I mean? You buy a new refrigerator for the kitchen, but you don't throw the old one away. No, the refrigerator gets transferred to the garage. And once a refrigerator reaches the garage, it's basically immortal. It'll run for another 25 years. And what's inside? You got drinks, you got condiments nobody remembers buying, something in a jar, maybe some bait, depending on whose garage we're talking about. That refrigerator has seen some things, you know what I mean? But it'll probably outlive the brand new one in your kitchen. That's a guarantee. Coming up, we got some more classic country, Little Sugar Land, Little Baby Girl. Keep it tuned right here, 94.7 WBIO.

All Travis Tritt on the Country Roots Morning Show. Hey, coming up after 7, I got another forgotten 90s country heater for you. We'll go behind the country with one of those voices you recognize instantly. And I want to talk about the unofficial rules of living around here. Nothing too serious, just Tuesday morning hanging out with you. Country Roots Morning Show is rolling on. We got the Forrester Sisters. Keep it tuned right here, 94.7 WBIO.

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8: Coming at you with your Cromwell Media News, I'm Veronica. Theater Workshop of Owensboro's Empress Theater will be closed for repairs until further notice after the blue curtains in said theater had fallen, causing damage to ceilings, lighting, flooring, and seatings. TWO will give updates as more plans are finalized. Kentucky rated 7th in a national sobriety survey, with 58.2% of adults saying they had not consumed alcohol in the allotted time frame. Indiana ranked 14th in the nation, with the first slot going to Utah and the 50th going to Vermont. The Hawk Fire that started Saturday morning north of Reno, Nevada, continues to pose a great risk. As of Sunday evening, the fire has burned a minimum of 15,000 acres and has injured 6 people. Sierra County, Californians are urged to evacuate. The Colonel House demolition began Monday, August 24th, 2026. The City of Owensboro announced in 2024 its plans to use the Triplett Street location to build more affordable housing for its citizens. Bringing you your Cromwell Media News, I'm Veronica.
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8: Tuesday, sunny with a high near 86. Tuesday night, partly cloudy with a low around 65. Wednesday, mostly sunny with a high near 89. Wednesday night, a 30% chance of showers and thunderstorms before 1 a.m. Partly cloudy with a low around 69. Thursday, a 20% chance of showers and thunderstorms after 1 p.m. Sunny with a high near 89. Thursday night, mostly clear with a low around 67.
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0: Hour, No News. Man, that's a good record right there. 96. That's the kind of stuff I want to keep pulling out on the country roots. Songs you remember, songs you know, but maybe you haven't heard blasting out of the radio in a long time. Good Tuesday morning, Owensboro Country Roots Morning Show is rolling until 9. And let's keep this thing rolling right now.
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Country Roots Morning Show. Basham here. Let's go behind the country this hour with Mark Wills. You know, before Nashville knew his name, Mark was singing around the Atlanta area and building his chops in the clubs. And that's something you find over and over when you look behind 90s country. A lot of these guys didn't magically appear when the first single came out. They had already spent years learning how to perform. Then Mark gets his record deal in the mid-90s and starts building a run. Jacob Louder, Places I've Never Been, I Do. Then you get songs like Wish You Were Here and Don't Laugh at Me, and later, 19-something. And Don't Laugh at Me is one of those country songs that became bigger than just another radio single. It had something to say. That's one thing that era did really well. You could find a fun song, a love song, and then a record that actually made you stop and listen to the words. Mark Wills had all three. And that's your Behind the Country with Mark Wills.

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0: Rodney Crowell, she's crazy for leaving right here on the Country Roots Morning Show. You know, I was thinking the other day that there's rules that nobody actually really writes down, but it happens, you know, when you live around here. Like somebody lets you into traffic, you wave. You drive past somebody, you know, little steering wheel wave, you know. Somebody has their hood up on the side of the road. At least slow down and see if they're all right. You borrow a truck, bring it back with gas. You know, and if somebody brings food to your house in one of their good containers, that container has to go back, preferably with food in it. Nobody teaches you this stuff. You know what I mean? I don't remember learning this stuff when I was younger. You just eventually learn it. I think it's just human nature. You just learn, like, hey, if I'm doing this, I got to do this, and that's the right thing to do. That's how we do things around here in Owensboro. That's what I've seen. You know, these are some unwritten rules that you just do and nobody ever taught you. I don't know. Just a thought I had. Coming up, we got Kenny Chesney, the good stuff. 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
1: Well, me and my lady had our first big fight. So I drove around till I saw the neon lights of a corner.

0: Everybody's home. Country Roots Morning Show. Basham here. You know what I miss? I miss country bands. I'm talking about when everybody knew the band. Alabama. The Diamond Reel. We just talked about them. Shenandoah. Sawyer Brown. Blackhawk. Lone Star. You didn't have to have a singer with some musicians behind them. The band had an identity. Alabama's another one. Or I already said that. But Alabama. Like, you knew everybody in the band. They had the harmonies. They had the sound. They had the look. You could hear the first 10 seconds and know exactly who was playing. There was just something cool about that era that had bands. And I know we got bands now, but you don't know any of them. You may know the lead singer. That's about it. Another thought I had on this Tuesday morning here. Keep it tuned right here at 94.7 WBIO.
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0: I'm Jeff Daly on the Cromwell Ag Radio Network. Yesterday, President Donald Trump threatened to escalate the trade war with Canada by placing a 50% tariff on a range of Canadian goods beginning January 1, 2027. President Trump, in his social media post yesterday, said Canada's been ripping off the United States for years. Their ridiculously high tariffs on our farmers and farm products has made life impossible for these great American patriots. January 1st, 2027, tariffs on all cars, trucks, both large and small, automotive parts, and steel will increase to 50%. Canadian car is already subject to a 25% tariff. It comes a day after trade negotiations between the U.S. and Canada broke down, and those tariffs on $20 billion of Canadian goods went into effect. Today, Canada will announce retaliatory tariffs against the United States after relations deteriorated over the weekend. President Trump yesterday telling Canadian leaders to, quote, fall in line or face consequences far worse than existing tariffs. Prime Minister Mark Carney said earlier yesterday that Canada may need to move away from matching U.S. tariffs dollar for dollar and instead use more targeted retaliation aimed at protecting Canadian workers and businesses. I'm Jeff Daly.
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2: Tuesday, sunny with a high near 86. Tuesday night, partly cloudy with a low around 65. Wednesday, mostly sunny with a high near 89. Wednesday night, a 30% chance of showers and thunderstorms before 1 a.m., partly cloudy with a low around 69. Thursday, a 20% chance of showers and thunderstorms after 1 p.m., sunny with a high near 89. Thursday night, mostly clear with a low around 67.
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Loretta Lynn, coal miner's daughter, Kentucky's own Country Roots Morning Show. I'm your host, Basham. You know, every family has somebody who owns every tool known to man. I know a couple families that have somebody in there. You need a drill, he's got six. You need a socket, he's got every size except the exact one you're looking for. Need some weird tool that only was manufactured for 3 months in 1987? Hold on. I mean, he might have one, you know what I mean? And usually those tools aren't organized in some beautiful system either. You ask where something is and they go, bottom drawer underneath that blue thing there, just move that to the side and you'll see what I need. And somehow they're exactly right. I don't know. It's talent. I might have a couple uncles and cousins that do that, you know what I mean? Coming up, we got George Strait on Wild, 94.7 WBIO.

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0: Brooks and Dunn, Lost and Found, right here on the Country Roots Morning Show. I'm your host, Basham. And like I do every morning, I got a special guest around this time. Go ahead and say it.
1: Hi.
0: Hi. We say good morning around here. Let's hear a good morning.
1: Good morning.
0: That's right. Yeah, we're about to take old Avery to school.

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0: 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You like Alan Jackson, Brooks and Dunn, Garth Brooks?
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0: You don't know Garth? Get out of here. She is not telling the truth. Anyways, we got David Lee Murphy, local, coming up 94.7.
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2: Coming at you with your Cromwell Media News, I'm Veronica. Theater Workshop of Owensboro's Empress Theater will be closed for repairs until further notice after the blue curtains in said theater had fallen, causing damage to ceilings, lighting, flooring, and seatings. TWO will give updates as more plans are finalized. Kentucky rated 7th in a national sobriety survey, with 58.2% of adults saying they had not consumed alcohol in the allotted time frame. Indiana ranked 14th in the nation, with the first slot going to Utah and the 50th going to Vermont. The Hawk Fire that started Saturday morning north of Reno, Nevada, continues to pose a great risk. As of Sunday evening, the fire has burned a minimum of 15,000 acres and has injured 6 people. Sierra County, Californians are urged to evacuate. The Colonel House demolition began Monday, August 24th, 2026. The City of Owensboro announced in 2024 its plans to use the Triplett Street location to build more affordable housing for its citizens. Bringing you your Cromwell Media News, I'm Veronica.
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2: Tuesday, sunny with a high near 86. Tuesday night, partly cloudy with a low around 65. Wednesday, mostly sunny with a high near 89. Wednesday night, a 30% chance of showers and thunderstorms before 1 a.m. Partly cloudy with a low around 69. Thursday, a 20% chance of showers and thunderstorms after 1 p.m. Sunny with a high near 89. Thursday night, mostly clear with a low around 67.
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I was thumbing from Montgomery. I had my guitar on my back. When a stranger stopped beside me in an antique Cadillac.

front seat. He turned on the radio, and them sad old songs coming out of them speakers was solid country gold. Then I noticed the stranger was ghost white pale when he asked me for a light.

He said, "This is where you get off, boy, 'cause I'm going back to Alabama." 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He said, "You don't have to call me Mister, Mister. The whole

0: shot.
1: 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Two back-to-back songs from one great artist. 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

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Since we just heard two from Restless Heart, let's go behind the country one last time this morning. Restless Heart came together in Nashville in the 80s, and their sound wasn't strictly traditional country, you know what I mean? There was country in there, but there was also a little pop and rock influences, and those harmonies became the calling card. I'll Still Be Loving You, Why Does It Have to Be Wrong or Right, The Bluest Eyes in Texas, Fast Moving Train. I think that's why those records have aged so well. They weren't trying to sound exactly like Alabama. They weren't trying to sound exactly like anybody else. They found their lane. And decades later, you hear those voices locked together and immediately know that's Restless Heart. And that's your Behind the Country right here at Country Roots Morning Show. Keep it tuned here, 94.7 WBIO.

0: in. Tim McGraw on the Country Roots Morning Show. I'm your host, Basham. Hey, right now it's time for a little Edge Ice Center Front Porch shout-out. You ready for it? We're celebrating birthdays this Tuesday morning. Happy birthday goes out to Terry Mathis, commander at the AMVET 75, good buddy of mine. Hope your day is filled with joy and peace and whatever you need out there, bud. Also, happy birthday to the late Ronnie Lamb. He was a good dude. He was a good human being. So just wishing him a birthday and his family and just thinking about him. But, hey, Tuesday birthdays isn't bad. You know, you celebrate today. Somebody takes you out this weekend. Somehow you stretch one birthday into 5 days. That's how you do it, man. I'm a birthday guy. Happy birthday from the Country Roots Morning Show. That's your Edge Ice Center Front Porch shout out. If you got a birthday, anniversary, or anything you want me to shout out, let me know. I got you. I want to shout you out. Keep it tuned right here, 94.7 WBIO.
1: I'm Jeff Malley on the Cromwell Ag Radio Network. In the overnight, December corn is down a fraction. November soybeans down 4.25. December Chicago wheat is down 5.5 cents a bushel. Yesterday, December corn was up 7, hitting a 3-year high. November soybeans were up 15.25, and the September Kansas City wheat market dropped 5.75. Corn and hard red winter wheat basis were steady yesterday. Soybeans, soft red winter wheat, and spring wheat basis stronger. Yesterday's futures trade saw corn rise to the new 2026 high before fading from those highs late in the session. Corn prices are still underpinned by last week's crop tour estimates, sharply lower than the current USDA estimate. USDA 180, crop estimate 173. That same tour's higher yield estimate for soybeans is pressuring that market. Wheat traders moved the market to both sides of zero yesterday, prompting slight profit taking. On paper, the corn market has a bullish story going forward. Tighter supplies projected combined with continued demand strength for soybeans, yield monitors, and anticipation of next month U.S.-China trade summit may dictate price direction. The global geopolitical situation that unfortunately can't seem to resolve itself may keep support for the wheat market under pressure into the fall. I'm Jeff Nally.
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3: Tuesday sunny with a high near 86. Tuesday night partly cloudy with a low around 65. Wednesday mostly sunny with a high near 89. Wednesday night a 30% chance of showers and thunderstorms before 1 a.m. partly cloudy with a low around 69. Thursday a 20% chance of showers and thunderstorms after 1 p.m. sunny with a high near 89. Thursday night mostly clear with a low around 67.
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Soul, John Monka Montgomery, Country Roots Morning Show. I'm your host, Basham. Have you ever noticed that you can almost remember what your grandparents' house sounded like? It's weird, I know. Maybe there's always a television playing or clock ticking.

0: Hypnotize the Moon, Clay Walker. Listen, this was the first CD I ever bought out of that publisher house thing where you pay a penny for a CD. Yeah, I got that one. I still owe them, but whatever. I still know I don't have the CD. Hey, kind of piggyback on what I was saying about the smell and everything. You know, growing up, did your house have the good stuff nobody was allowed to use? You know what I mean? Like the good towels or the dishes or, you know, the good living room, right? The sitting area. We weren't that rich, so we didn't have an extra living room. But decorative soap. No, don't use the soap. That's for the company. Why do we have soap? Nobody was allowed to wash their hands with. I don't get it. And grandma had towels that were apparently only there for decoration. You touch one and suddenly you're disrespecting the entire family. Like you're out of the will if you touch that towel. Meanwhile, the actual towel you're supposed to use has been hanging there since 94. Grandma, what are you doing, bud? It don't make no sense. It don't make no sense at all. Anyways, keep it tuned right here, 94.7 WBIO.
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Hey, that's going to do it for the Country Roots Morning Show this Tuesday morning. I enjoyed this one. Nothing too complicated. Just some great classic country. A few stories about the people who made it. Talking about growing up, Western Kentucky life, and whatever else crossed my mind there. That's what a morning show ought to feel like. You know what I mean? Just somebody riding along with you for a few hours. That's all I want. Thanks for letting me do it. I'm Basham. Have yourself a great Tuesday, Owensboro. Turn up some good country music. Remember, born country, rooted in tradition. I'll see you at the Power Hour. Dennis Harrington's going to take it from here. God bless. I'm out.

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2: ABC News, I'm Wayne Cabot. With Canada set to unveil today how it's going to respond to President Trump's new tariffs, the president this morning says he's thinking about renaming Lake Ontario to Lake America. Firefighters in Nevada making some progress on the Hawk Fire. It's burned down about 40 homes, but is now 27% contained. ABC's Melissa Adon.
3: This is not far from downtown Reno. Really, we are at the heart of Reno. You just go out about 15 minutes. Those are the immediate first roadblocks that officials have set up. The National Guard is here. They're pushing out so many people because they had 45,000 people that were ordered to evacuate. Then more than 40,000. So we're looking at almost 100,000 people that had orders either to evacuate or to be prepared to evacuate.
2: This morning, the Ross Fire west of Dallas surged past 50,000 acres. South Carolina Republicans making their final pick today in the primary for the seat once held by Lindsey Graham. This is ABC News. Legal experts don't think that this year's midterms will be directly impacted, but 2028 might be by the Supreme Court giving President Trump the green light to implement parts of his executive order limiting access to mail-in voting. As the issue makes its way through lower courts, this allows the Department of Homeland Security to compile a federal registry of what it thinks are eligible voters. The executive order also tees up the Postal Service to restrict who can get that mail-in ballot and send them out only to states that have cooperated. Christian Gross, director of the USC Democracy and Fair Elections Lab.
4: The executive order says it's to create efficiency and standards that are national, but critics of the executive order say it's going to actually make it more likely that mail-in ballots don't get counted.
2: Homeland Security confirming the wife of an Army sergeant has just been deported to Honduras. They've got a 6-year-old daughter. The sergeant says his wife lived here in the U.S. for 10 years and was pursuing citizenship. I'm Wayne Cabot, ABC News.
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11: Tuesday sunny with a high near 86. Tuesday night partly cloudy with a low around 65. Wednesday mostly sunny with a high near 89. Wednesday night a 30% chance of showers and thunderstorms before 1 a.m. partly cloudy with a low around 69. Thursday a 20% chance of showers and thunderstorms after 1 p.m. sunny with a high near 89. Thursday night mostly clear with a low around 67.
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0: Well, I'd say that's a good way to put it right there. There's a fire in the night. Maybe you've kind of felt that heat right there. That, of course, Alabama here at the station with the best country hits for sure. Getting back to him in a moment or two, but I understand there is a would-be burglar who tried to break into a restaurant in Spain, found himself in a tight, greasy situation. As a matter of fact, the man tried to break into the restaurant by climbing down a grease vent, of all places, right there. Oh, yeah, he got stuck, had to wait almost 7 hours until he could be freed right there. Probably not going to be doing that again. Hopefully not too soon anyway. Getting back to it in a moment or two. On the other hand, with Randy Travis, just moments away, guaranteed.
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0: That's all you got to do. Just take a moment to breathe right there in that course, Faith Hill, with that advice at Classic Country 94.7 WBIO. 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

0: country's legends, Barbara Mandrell, George Strait, Waylon Jennings, and Merle Haggard are playing right here, 94.7 WBIO.
1: Well, I guess it was back in 63 when eating my cooking got the better of me, so I asked this little girl I was going with to be my wife. Well, she said she would, so I said I do. But I'd have said I wouldn't if I'd have just knew how saying I do was gonna screw up all of my life. Well, the first few years weren't all that bad. I'll never forget the good times we had, cause I'm reminded every month when I send her the child support. Well, it wasn't too long till the lust all died, and I'll admit I wasn't too surprised the day I come home and found my suitcase sitting out on the porch. Well, I tried to get in, she changed the lock. Then I found this note taped on the mailbox that said, "Goodbye, Turkey. My attorney will be in touch." So I decided right then and there I was gonna do what's right, give her fair share. But brother,

0: I let my wife told it I'm gonna be carrying food stamps. You get it, Judge? I'm gonna be just.
1: To me, that man was a genius in writing and, boy, singing, too. As a matter of fact, Jerry Reed, she's got the gold mine and I got the shaft. Ain't that the way it goes? Back to it in a moment or two, not that far away. That ain't my truck. Red Akins helping us out in that department and see what else I can get him for you after him.
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1: 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From temperature swings to bumpy roads, that damage only gets worse. 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
2: Good morning, I'm Jeff Alley on the Cromwell Ag Radio Network. At the Chicago Board of Trade today, corn and soybean futures have bounced back a little bit. The wheat market is lower. You have to wonder, is it a turnaround Tuesday, or is it a fact that the trade realizes that the condition of corn and soy dropped again? The soy crop may certainly have potential as identified by Pro Farmer, but at the same time, the condition of the crop, the better it is, then the better it yields. And we're easily 9 points behind where we were last year. Soybean oil, the market between 23 cents and 52 cents lower. Soybean meal prices are mixed this morning. The October trade is down a dime, and the January market is up 30 cents. Rice and cotton are both lower this morning. Live cattle futures, the October at 211.57, down $2.02. The October feeder cattle market is off 427 at 314. Lean hogs February down 87 cents at 73.55. The corn market and the December contracts are a penny higher this morning at 516 and a quarter. March is up 0.75 cents at 531. November soybeans up 2 cents at 12.26 and a quarter. The March is up 3 and a quarter at 12.47 3/4 a bushel. Wheat futures, the nearby December is down 3 cents. We're at 6.96 and a half. I'm Jeff Nally.
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5: Tuesday sunny with a high near 86. Tuesday night partly cloudy with a low around 65. Wednesday mostly sunny with a high near 89. Wednesday night a 30% chance of showers and thunderstorms before 1 a.m. partly cloudy with a low around 69. Thursday a 20% chance of showers and thunderstorms after 1 p.m. sunny with a high near 89. Thursday night mostly clear with a low around 67.
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0: We can leave that little old yelp out right there. And there you go with the Judds doing it, rocking with the rhythm of the rain. Good old route to go right there for sure. On social media, somebody asked, quote, "We just installed our new dishwasher and this thing is Wi-Fi enabled. It's got its own app. And now I have to name the appliance. My husband didn't seem too thrilled with Dishco Inferno, so I'm taking suggestions," end quote right there. Well, some of the comments came in. Lord of the Rents, how about this one? Dish is how we do it. I kind of like that one. And right now you could go with Odysseus. Maybe go that route. Just some thoughts right there. Some other names you could probably come up with. Well, talk about that amongst yourselves and see what you come up with for sure.
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0: Well, the bottom line right there, that's what you got to learn. Be strong enough to bend and not break. Tanya Tucker helping us out for sure. In a moment or two, Reba asking the question, is there life out there? We'll have that for you. Oh, just a few shakes of a stick for sure.
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0: Ain't nothing wrong with that request right there. Just stand beside me if you would. I know she'd appreciate that very much. Joe D. Messina here at Classic Country, 94.7 WBIO. 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
1: I'm Jeff Nally on the Cromwell Ag Radio Network. Wall Street showing some strength. USDA announcing sanctions against Iran. Trade talks between America and Canadian officials have hit a wall. Futures for the S&P and for the Dow Industrial were each up 0.4%. The NASDAQ futures jumping 0.8%. The gains coming after a mixed trading day when chip and memory company stocks retreated again. Chip giant NVIDIA, one of the biggest beneficiaries of the AI boom, will deliver its quarterly results coming tomorrow, potentially dictating the next big move for AI-related stocks. Its shares were up less than 1% in the pre-market trade as it tries to break a 7-session losing streak. Canada said it will announce retaliatory tariffs against the U.S. today after relations deteriorated sharply this week. President Trump telling Canadian leaders to fall in line yesterday and today saying that he is considering changing the name of Lake Ontario to Lake America. At the Chicago Board of Trade, corn futures today are stronger. The December's up 5.25 at 5.20 3/4. The March 5.25 up at 5.35 1/2. November soybeans up 8 at 12.32 1/2. The January up 8.5 at 12.46 3/4. Wheat futures December 7.02 1/2 up 3. I'm Jeff Nally.
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3: Tuesday sunny with a high near 86. Tuesday night partly cloudy with a low around 65. Wednesday mostly sunny with a high near 89. Wednesday night a 30% chance of showers and thunderstorms before 1 a.m. partly cloudy with a low around 69. Thursday a 20% chance of showers and thunderstorms after 1 p.m. sunny with a high near 89. Thursday night mostly clear with a low around 67.
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0: Not like how it is. Boy, that's for sure. Telling it like it used to be. A lot happier back then, that's for sure. T. Graham Brown right here at the station with the best country hits for sure. What's your tiny hill to die on? So tiny that it really didn't actually matter. Well, here's what some of the internet came up with. Somebody had mentioned if you take something out of the microwave before it beeps, you are required to clear the timer so the clock shows again. I think I've done that a time or two myself. How about this? Beans belong in chili. Chili without beans is hot dog sauce. That's a good way to put it, too. Angel hair pasta tastes better than spaghetti pasta. I'm not even going to touch that one. And how about this one, the final one? Grapes are amazing. Raisins ruin everything. I think I might disagree with that one for sure. How about you?
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0: Definitely a lot of good communicating going on right there. Don't even have to speak a word. Ain't nothing wrong with that going that direction. When you say nothing at all. That, of course, Keith Woodley. Not that far away, got that gentleman, Toby Keith. Boy, you talk about a talented man. Left us way too soon, for sure. Miss you, Toby. Toby Keith and Who's That Man Running My Life. We'll have that for you quickly. And Earl Thomas Conley, not too far away, too.
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1: I've always been the kind of man who doesn't believe in strings.

0: Well, I bet there's quite a lot of the movie coming to mind right there with that one. Clint Eastwood and that orangutan right there. Quite the movie for sure, no doubt. Getting back to it, not that far away, as a matter of fact. Love Without End and a Big Amen coming up with George Strait helping us out in that department.
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2: Reporting for Cromwell Media News, I'm Rob Nichols. Officials are identifying a man who was seriously injured in a home explosion in Middleburg County Tuesday morning. The Central City Fire Department reports 47-year-old Jimmy Bryant, resident of the home, was found in the street with significant burns following the blast. A preliminary investigation says a large amount of gasoline that was in the home was ignited, causing the explosion. Bryant was flown to Nashville Trauma Center, where he remains hospitalized. There's no word yet how gasoline got into the home or why. Kentucky Fire Marshal's Office is investigating with assistance from Kentucky State Police, the ATF, and the FBI. An Evansville man's been sentenced a second time to 30 years in prison for the death of his 11-month-old son. Taylor Fisher was convicted of neglect of a dependent, resulting in death, and originally sentenced to the same 30 years. He was retried on that charge and convicted again. Fisher's son had fentanyl and other drugs in his system when he died in October of 2023. The number of first-time filings for unemployment in Kentucky are increasing. That's according to the U.S. Department of Labor, which says for the week ending August 15, there were more than 1,900 first-time filings in the state, higher than the week prior. Nationally, the number of initial filings decreased compared to the week before. 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
12: Tuesday, sunny with a high near 86. Tuesday night, partly cloudy with a low around 65. Wednesday, mostly sunny with a high near 89. Wednesday night, a 30% chance of showers and thunderstorms before 1 a.m. Partly cloudy with a low around 69. Thursday, a 20% chance of showers and thunderstorms after 1 p.m. Sunny with a high near 89. Thursday night, mostly clear with a low around 67.
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Well, you know, as you go through life, maybe you've kind of felt this way about somebody, too. I need more of you. Here we go with David and Howard, Bellamy Brothers, helping us out.

0: Well, ain't nothing wrong with that advice right there from Patti Loveless. Just blame it on your heart. Good way to wind down that set, too. I'm going to get back to them in a moment or two as well. If you haven't heard about this, one survey says that Americans love patient-splaining to their doctor right there. Nearly 7 in 10 show up to the doctor armed with Google, and they say that 8 in 10 do their own research, going that direction right there. And a third think the doctor's advice is basically kind of generic leftovers. I mean, I guess they're really not trusting them. But anyway, a third overshare their body updates. 4 in 10 expect to overhaul their health routine. And experts say listening to your body is key, as a matter of fact, which is convenient because it seems like, well, Americans won't stop talking about theirs, that's for sure. So patient-splaining to a doctor right there. Oh, I'm sure it probably happens each and every day. In a moment or two, getting back to the country hits, Alan Jackson helping us out in that direction with Living on Love right around the corner.
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5: I'm Jeff Daly with a market update here on the Cromwell Ag Radio Network. It's been a stronger day in Chicago today. Corn futures are between 5.5 and 7.75 cents a bushel higher. The soybean market is bouncing back from yesterday. Looks to be between 9 and 10.5 cents a bushel higher. And wheat futures are between 2.75 and 4.25 cents a bushel higher. Soybean oil back on the positive side today. We're between 56 cents and 72 cents higher. Soybean meal from $1 to $1.60 higher. Rice futures are lower and cotton futures are lower. October live cattle down $2.15 at $211.45. Feeder cattle October down $3.72, $314.55. The lean hog market, the December contract down $0.72, $70.75. The Chicago Board of Trade has December corn. We're 6.5 higher, 522. The March is up 6.75 at 537. Soybeans today in the November, 10 cents up at 12.34 1/4. The March up 10.75 at 12.55 1/4. Wheat futures and the December trade today, 3.25 up at 7.02 3/4. I'm Jeff Daly on the Cromwell Ag Radio Network.
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0: 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Oak Ridge Boys, Garth Brooks, George Strait, and Martina McBride? 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
1: She said, I need some time to find myself. I need a little space to think. 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

0: Well, doggone it, she's kind of curious right there, just wondering, why did you come in here looking like that? Dolly Parton with her eyes wide open, staring at you. Ain't nothing wrong with that compliment. 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

0: Well, you're darn tootin' trying to figure that out right there. How long gone? That, of course, Kix Brooks and Ronnie Dunn. In a moment or two, got it lined out, ready to go for you. I bet you're going to be singing along with it. Well, at least I hope so anyway. Alabama and Dixieland Delight, moments away.
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2: ABC News, I'm Michelle Franzen. The U.S. and Canada digging in on tariffs. Canada outlined tariffs on U.S. goods set to go into effect September 8th in response to the U.S. 50% tariffs already in effect for a variety of Canadian imports. Those tariff hikes will likely get passed down to consumers. ABC's Elizabeth Schulze has more on what it could cost Americans.
3: We just got a new estimate from the Yale Budget Lab. They say that in total, all of the tariffs, including the 50% tariffs on Canadian imports that the U.S. put in place, will cost the typical American household $1,100 per year. That is a notable number when you're thinking about the fact that households are already paying higher costs because of persistently high inflation on other goods and services.
2: Thousands of customers remain without power in Gary, Indiana, after severe storms and flooding nearly 2 weeks ago. The state's power company estimates power will be restored by midnight. On Wall Street, stocks are up in afternoon trading. This is ABC News. Target says it is removing a children's Halloween costume after it was widely criticized as racist. ABC's Sophie Flay has details.
4: The images of the costume are being compared to racist caricatures, evoking blackface. Target now acknowledges the costume should have never been for sale, saying, "As a company, we got this wrong and we are deeply sorry. We know this is especially hurtful for our black guests, team members, and partners. Removing the costume is an important first step, and we are looking closely at how this happened."
2: This comes 1 year after Target rolled back its diversity, equity, and inclusions policy known as DEI. There may soon be a quicker way to get around L.A. An air taxi will be hovering around the city during the 2028 Olympics. Once approved by the FAA, it will fly between downtown L.A. and several other locations. The cost of the flight is expected to be about the same as a luxury Uber ride. I'm Michelle Franzen, ABC News.
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12: Tuesday, sunny with a high near 86. Tuesday night, partly cloudy with a low around 65. Wednesday, mostly sunny with a high near 89. Wednesday night, a 30% chance of showers and thunderstorms before 1 a.m., partly cloudy with a low around 69. Thursday, a 20% chance of showers and thunderstorms after 1 p.m., sunny with a high near 89. Thursday night, mostly clear with a low around 67.
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What a great remake right here. Boy, I love this country touch that Travis Tritt is giving it. Yep, take it easy, crank it up and enjoy it. Boy, I know I will.

This is Basham Country Roots Morning Show and Power Hour. I just want to break in just for a moment because we're getting some incredibly sad news out of the country music world. Dolly Parton has passed away at the age of 80. And I think a lot of us, that's one of those sentences you almost have to hear twice. You know what I mean? Dolly was so much more than a country singer. She was a songwriter, an entertainer, a woman of faith, somebody who spent her life giving back, whether it was the music, the movies, Dollywood, or putting books in the hands of millions of kids through the Imagination Library. She made an impact far beyond a radio speaker. And one thing I always loved about Dolly was that no matter how famous she became, she never seemed ashamed of where she came from. She talked about growing up poor in the mountains of East Tennessee. She talked about her family, and she talked about her faith. There are certain voices that become part of the soundtrack of America, and Dolly Parton was one of those voices. So today we remember Dolly. We pray for her family, her friends, and the millions of people who loved her. Dolly Parton, gone today at 80 years old.

0: Doggone it, I'd say that's quite a story going on right there between those blue eyes and jeans. And I like the way he's singing about them, too. Quite a few images popping into my brain on that one. There you go with Conway Twitty. They say sleeping less than 7 hours a night raises that risk
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0: I'm sure she'd appreciate it if you would just tell her why. Well, at least tell me why. Name of the tune, that, of course, Why Nona Judd. Getting us all the details right there in that particular situation. If you would, oh, I've come close to doing this and saying it, maybe you as well, take this job and shove it. Johnny Paycheck, moments away, and soon to follow, Angel in Your Arms with Barbara Mandrell. Not that far away for sure.
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0: Now just think about it. If you would, just put yourself in my shoes and see how you'd feel. Well, I think kind of switch things around right there, get a different perspective. There you go with Clint Black. In a moment or two, if you would, stay with me. King George helping us out with Write This Down. Nice little request from George. And see what else I can get him for you right after him.
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1: Tuesday, sunny with a high near 86. Tuesday night, partly cloudy with a low around 65. Wednesday, mostly sunny with a high near 89. Wednesday night, a 30% chance of showers and thunderstorms before 1 a.m. Partly cloudy with a low around 69. Thursday, a 20% chance of showers and thunderstorms after 1 p.m. Sunny with a high near 89. Thursday night, mostly clear with a low around 67.
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Power Hour. We got some sad news today, the passing of Dolly Parton. Such a great, you know, person to that kind of catapulted classic country and country at that time, and just the patriarch of it. So for the Power Hour, we're playing nothing but Dolly. So buckle in. That's all you're going to hear, and that's respect that we give her here at 94.7 WBIO. Enjoy.

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We're playing all of Dolly Parton. She unfortunately passed away today at the age of 80 years old. Keep it tuned right here, 94.7 WBIO.

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That's Two Doors Down, Dolly Parton right here on the Country Roots Power Hour. So all we're playing is Dolly Parton music. We found the news out today that she has passed, 80 years old. So we're playing nothing but Dolly Parton. Keep it tuned right here, 94.7 WBIO. Watch it come.

It's the Country Roots Power Hour. We're paying our respects to Dolly Parton, who we found out today has passed at the age of 80. So we're playing some of her biggest hits right here on 94.7 WBIO.

That's Heartbreaker by Dolly Parton on the Country Roots Power Hour. Just paying our respects. Found out today that she has passed at the age of 80. So we're playing some of her biggest hits right here on 94.7 WBIO. Don't change the station.

One of the best duets ever to do it, Kenny Rogers and Dolly Parton. Real Love right here on the Country Roots Power Hour. That's going to do it for me. Like I said, we found the news that Dolly Parton has passed away today at the age of 80. A true patriarch of the genre. She paved the way for many female artists that are doing it still today. And you're going to see tributes and everything come her way, which is, she deserves everything that she gets. But we're going to leave you with this. 94.7 WBIO. We're going to miss you, Dolly.

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7: 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I'm Jeff Nally on the Cromwell Ag Radio Network. It's a higher close this afternoon for corn, especially for

0: Soybeans, double digits. Wheat futures follow along from 3 to 6.5 cents a bushel higher. Your product market had soybean oil futures today between a mark of 42 cents and 55 cents higher. Soybean meal prices from 50 cents to 90 cents higher. Cotton futures and rice futures both finished lower today. Live cattle, October contracts down $2.65 at $210.95. Feeder cattle, October, down $4.95 at $313.32. Lean hogs, December, down $1.12 at $70.35/100. At the Chicago Board of Trade, the market is stronger today, bouncing back from yesterday. We're looking at a crop condition report yesterday that shows crops still maturing, but the condition of corn and soy also declined. Corn condition over 10 points behind last year. Soy condition down 9 points from last year, but is said to still be on the average pace. December corn at 523.5, 8 cents up. The March up 8.25 at 538.5. November soybeans up 13.5 at 1237.75. The March up 13.75 at 1258.25. Wheat futures December up 3.75, 703.25. I'm Jeff Nally.
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2: Tuesday sunny with a high near 86. Tuesday night partly cloudy with a low around 65. Wednesday mostly sunny with a high near 89. Wednesday night a 30% chance of showers and thunderstorms before 1 a.m. partly cloudy with a low around 69. Thursday a 20% chance of showers and thunderstorms after 1 p.m. sunny with a high near 89. Thursday night mostly clear with a low around 67.
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0: Red Seals, Big Wheels in the Moonlight. I'm Bosch. It's Tuesday, August 25th. On this day in history in 1886, the first international polo match happened, the U.S. versus England. What happened to polo in the U.S.? We don't play it anymore. On this day, 1910, the Yellow Cab Company is founded. And on this day, 1970, Elton John makes his first appearance at the Troubadour in West Hollywood, Los Angeles. And the rest, they say, is history.
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0: Jackson Chattahoochee. I'm Bosch. Coming up, some great tunes by George Strait, T. Graham Brown, and Tanya Tucker's next with Texas.
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0: King George there, George Strait, One Night at a Time. I'm Bosch with Faith Hill coming up next. So this great question on socials, what's a house rule in your family growing up or currently that you really like and why? Again, what's a house rule in your family growing up or currently that you really like and why? Here's some responses. You could be mad, but you can't be mean. A walk every night rule. No phones at the dinner table. If you cook dinner, someone else does the dishes and puts away the leftovers. And whatever is said at the table stays at the table. Yeah, you know what? Not with the big mouths in my family. That rule is out the window.
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2: Reporting for Cromwell Media News, I'm Rob Nichols. Officials are identifying a man who was seriously injured in a home explosion in Middleburg County Tuesday morning. The Central City Fire Department reports 47-year-old Jimmy Bryant, resident of the home, was found in the street with significant burns following the blast. A preliminary investigation says a large amount of gasoline that was in the home was ignited, causing the explosion. Bryant was flown to Nashville Trauma Center, where he remains hospitalized. There's no word yet how gasoline got into the home or why. Kentucky Fire Marshal's Office is investigating with assistance from Kentucky State Police, the ATF, and the FBI. An Evansville man's been sentenced a second time to 30 years in prison for the death of his 11-month-old son. Taylor Fisher was convicted of neglect of a dependent, resulting in death, and originally sentenced to the same 30 years. He was retried on that charge and convicted again. Fisher's son had fentanyl and other drugs in his system when he died in October of 2023. The number of first-time filings for unemployment in Kentucky are increasing. That's according to the U.S. Department of Labor, which says for the week ending August 15, there were more than 1,900 first-time filings in the state, higher than the week prior. Nationally, the number of initial filings decreased compared to the week before. 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
8: Tuesday, sunny with a high near 86. Tuesday night, partly cloudy with a low around 65. Wednesday, mostly sunny with a high near 89. Wednesday night, a 30% chance of showers and thunderstorms before 1 a.m., partly cloudy with a low around 69. Thursday, a 20% chance of showers and thunderstorms after 1 p.m., sunny with a high near 89. Thursday night, mostly clear with a low around 67.
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0: Larry Chapin Carpenter, MCC. Shut up and kiss me. I'm Bosch. More great country coming up next right here.
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0: That's Dolly Parton's Sweet Summer Lovin', I'm Bosch, and in case you haven't heard, we lost Dolly Parton today at age 80. God bless her. She was an amazing woman. Clint Black is coming up next, right here.
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0: 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George Strait, Conway and Loretta, Dolly Parton, and Randy Travis. 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
1: Reporting for Cromwell Media News, I'm Rob Nichols. Officials are identifying a man who was seriously injured in a home explosion in Middleburg County Tuesday morning. The Central City Fire Department reports 47-year-old Jimmy Bryant, resident of the home, was found in the street with significant burns following the blast. A preliminary investigation says a large amount of gasoline that was in the home was ignited, causing the explosion. Bryant was flown to Nashville Trauma Center, where he remains hospitalized. There's no word yet how gasoline got into the home or why. Kentucky Fire Marshal's Office is investigating with assistance from Kentucky State Police, the ATF, and the FBI. An Evansville man's been sentenced a second time to 30 years in prison for the death of his 11-month-old son. Taylor Fisher was convicted of neglect of a dependent, resulting in death, and originally sentenced to the same 30 years. He was retried on that charge and convicted again. Fisher's son had fentanyl and other drugs in his system when he died in October of 2023. The number of first-time filings for unemployment in Kentucky are increasing. That's according to the U.S. Department of Labor, which says for the week ending August 15, there were more than 1,900 first-time filings in the state, higher than the week prior. Nationally, the number of initial filings decreased compared to the week before. Be sure to tune in to your favorite Cromwell Media station. 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
6: Tuesday sunny with a high near 86. Tuesday night partly cloudy with a low around 65. Wednesday mostly sunny with a high near 89. Wednesday night a 30% chance of showers and thunderstorms before 1 a.m. partly cloudy with a low around 69. Thursday a 20% chance of showers and thunderstorms after 1 p.m. sunny with a high near 89. Thursday night mostly clear with a low around 67.
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0: That's Exile. I don't want to be a memory. I'm Bosch hanging out with you today. Have you thought about where you're going to retire? Well, they polled thousands of retired Americans to find out what matters most to them. Using their top preferences, the site ranked the best places to retire in the country. The top three are all in Florida, with Fort Lauderdale at number one. Yeah, translated, nobody wants to shovel snow when they're retired, right? That's a no-brainer. Thank you, Captain's Obvious.
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The devil went down to Georgia. He was looking for a soul to steal. He was in a bind because he was way behind and he was willing to make a deal. When he came across this young man sawing on a fiddle and playing it hot, and the devil jumped up on a hickory stump and said, "Boy, let me tell you what. I guess you didn't know it, but I'm a fiddle player too. And if you'd care to take a dare, I'll make a bet with you. Now you play pretty good fiddle, boy, but give the devil his due. I bet a fiddle of gold against your soul, because I think I'm better than you." The boy said, "My name's Johnny, and it might be a sin, but I'll take your bet, and you're gonna regret, because I'm the best as ever been."

The devil bowed his head because he knew that he'd been beat. And he laid that golden fiddle on the ground at Johnny's feet. Johnny said, "Devil, just come on back if you ever want to try again. 'Cause I told you once, you son of a gun, I'm

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0: Those are the Mavericks. All You Ever Do Is Bring Me Down. And I'm Bosch. Coming up, some great songs by the Kendalls, George Strait, and Martina McBride is next with Independence Day.
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0: The candles, heaven's just a sin away. I'm Bosch. Dina Carter's coming up next. Well, everybody's talking about AI, artificial intelligence, right? Well, they came out with the American AI Jobs Risk Index, which predicts which jobs are most at risk of being taken over by artificial intelligence. The research finds that more than 9 million U.S. jobs are at risk of displacement in the next 2 to 5 years, with web and digital interface designers topping the list. The workers least likely to lose jobs to AI are roofers, miners, and machine operators. See, I don't have to worry about artificial intelligence taking my job. If you listen long enough, you realize my show doesn't involve any intelligence.
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1: Reporting for Cromwell Media News, I'm Rob Nichols. Officials are identifying a man who was seriously injured in a home explosion in Middleburg County Tuesday morning. The Central City Fire Department reports 47-year-old Jimmy Bryant, resident of the home, was found in the street with significant burns following the blast. A preliminary investigation says a large amount of gasoline that was in the home was ignited, causing the explosion. Bryant was flown to Nashville Trauma Center, where he remains hospitalized. There's no word yet how gasoline got into the home or why. Kentucky Fire Marshal's Office is investigating with assistance from Kentucky State Police. The 18

0: ATF and the FBI. An Evansville man's been sentenced a second time to 30 years in prison for the death of his 11-month-old son. Taylor Fisher was convicted of neglect of a dependent, resulting in death, and originally sentenced to the same 30 years. He was retried on that charge and convicted again. Fisher's son had fentanyl and other drugs in his system when he died in October of 2023. The number of first-time filings for unemployment in Kentucky are increasing. That's according to the U.S. Department of Labor, which says for the week ending August 15, there were more than 1,900 first-time filings in the state, higher than the week prior. Nationally, the number of initial filings decreased compared to the week before. 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
4: 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Hey, girl. I'm you with more gusto. Nice. 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
6: Tuesday, sunny with a high near 86. Tuesday night, partly cloudy with a low around 65. Wednesday, mostly sunny with a high near 89. Wednesday night, a 30% chance of showers and thunderstorms before 1 a.m. Partly cloudy with a low around 69. Thursday, a 20% chance of showers and thunderstorms after 1 p.m. Sunny with a high near 89. Thursday night, mostly clear with a low around 67.
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0: and it burns, burns, burns. 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
1: Johnny Cash with that classic Ring of Fire. I'm Bosch, having a great time hanging out with you on this Tuesday. Crank it up twice.

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We are 94.7 WBIO. We believe in Owensboro.

0: Carlene Carter, Every Little Thing, I'm Bosch. And in case you haven't heard the sad news, Dolly Parton has passed away at age 80. Boy, are we going to miss her. I met her once in 1996. She was an amazing woman. More great country coming up next, right here.
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0: The Oak Ridge Boys trying to love two women. I'm Bosch. Coming up, some great tunes by Reba McEntire, Hank Jr., and Sawyer Brown is next with Thank God for You.
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0: Reba McEntire, why haven't I heard from you? I'm Bosch. Alabama's coming up next. So experts say giving kids responsibilities at home helps them build confidence, independence, and life skills. The key, they say, is giving them tasks that are age-appropriate, and the best part is when they help out, there's less for parents to do. Yeah, even young children can pitch in. They can get dressed on their own, tidy their beds, and help set the table. Yeah, tell me about it. When you're young, growing up in my family was tough. It was tough. My parents made me mow the lawn every week, which is fine, but I had to start doing it when I was in kindergarten. I mean, come on, man.
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0: Franzen. Fans are remembering Dolly Parton, the country music legend, songwriter, and philanthropist, died today. Ruth Fry says Dolly was one of a kind.
1: We've known her all our life, and we just loved her today. She's a very sweet person. And she's going to be really missed.
0: Parton was known for dozens of hits, including the ballad Coat of Many Colors. Winning 11 Grammys for songs that crossed musical boundaries over decades and also paying forward her success. Nephew Brian Seaver.
2: Dolly also opened doors for generations of singers, songwriters, musicians, and dreamers from every walk of life and across every continent. By her example, we believe that anything was possible.
0: Parton also went on to win the Hearts and Hearts.